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3: What's up, man?
1: Ho!
3: I like the Layla. 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
1: 800-585-1051. 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
2: What's up, my Tuesday? 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

0: Yo, what up, man? This is the Kid Day-Day, and right now, I'm hanging out with DJ Self with Power 105.1.
1: That's right. Yeah, Day-Day, listen, we're in the strip club, smacking them butt naked hoes. Tell them, Day-Day.
0: Yeah, spin it.
1: That's right. And we spin it. We got that check, and we spinning it, baby.
0: Spin it.
1: Hey,
0: spin it.
1: Whoa.

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2: 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It's Kid Loso. In case you ain't know, so you are now rocking with DJ Self on Power 105.1. Yeah.

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If I ain't that twisted on the block, you can catch me at 105.1 with DJ Self. You understand me? Big Harlem!

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0: Geminis, Leos, I see you. 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
2: We
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0: Where we get? 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

0: Out the bass swag on the check-in. What's up? Shout out to Hollywood Bruce. I see you out there. Mo ho. King Keaton, Friday crazy already, ho. Let's do it.
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2: That's right, Tiff in the building. 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
1: I got you with a, what's a live?
2: A live, man, like an important kill.
1: No, I ain't got you with that. No, no, I'm not that. I'm not arranging that, but I will get you some good food.
2: Okay,
1: baby. That'll help you live.
2: All right, cool. Then yeah. We out here, baby. Power 105.1.
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2: It's Captain AV.
1: Oh, what up?
2: From California to New York City.
3: DJ Self is in the building. Self,
2: I came a long way for this.
1: Next week we in LA, baby. BT weekend, huh? Ho! Hey, we be like. Hey, what I got?
2: Self got a since she got some good. Yeah. Broke ass ain't getting no. I'm with the big homie Self, and we getting
4: I'm
2: on.
4: A big little plus a 10 in the face.
1: What you do?
4: But I still put up in her place. The bigger the love, the bigger the hate. Okay, from now on, call me Indy the Great. You be late, I'm her, and I've been that. You keep flashing all that money,

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1: Hold on, do you remember? 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
0: That's a Roach dub, right? Real Roach.
2: It's all right, though. 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

0: DJ Naeem, we looking for you over here, DJ Naeem. Don't try to separate Jersey and New York City. We are cousins. We are brothers. We are one. All of us. The New York Knicks win is for all of us. Somebody call DJ Naeem. Tell him call me, DJ Self, right now. Tell him don't try to do that.
1: Let's go.
0: Put a post that two of the New York Knicks are from Jersey that got us the chip. We all won. Let's go. Jersey, what up, Jersey?

0: Yeah.
1: Do remember Jay, the DJ Self, Starless Nightclub tomorrow night. Tonight we in Juve. Dear Summer after party. Shout out to everybody headed to that Dear Summer. City Field right now. Movado, DJ Self.

0: Monday, Sugar Daddies, baby. DJ Self, I tear that building down, Long Island City. Shout out to Edison, King of Strip Clubs, he back.
1: I am the Oasis.

Flipstar, I see you, Flipstar, what's poppin'? Chris Jr., what's up, Chris Jr., I see you. DJ Entourage, 9 o'clock, we do it up, Entourage, let's go. Oh, hey, what I told him? I mean, listen, last night, all of Brazil...

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3: blue. 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

0: Van Cleef next to the Rollie, they playing freeze tag. 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X-Men caught off the blue, I feel like Misty. 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
0: Down to catch a body, catch a family at the reach hat. 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
1: The pick one. But if I got two.
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0: Yo, what up? It's your boy Travis Scott. You rocking with one of my favorite DJs of all time, DJ Spin King, and this is Bruno. East Coast, West Coast, down south, up north, every continent, international train moving.
1: I just put an 8.

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0: much you say. 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
2: 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This your boy Quavo Huncho. Right now you rocking with DJ Spin King, the Young Graveyard. 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

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Woo, we in the building, baby. When are we pointing at tonight? 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
0: Gang. We in all fields, all leagues, you know that. 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

It's that Selena featuring Sleepy Hollow call, you know. 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Let's go. Final 5.1 DJ Spinky live in the mix. Turn me up.

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0: Yo, what up? It's your boy Travis Scott. You rocking with one of my favorite DJs of all time, DJ Spin King, and it's East Coast, West Coast, down south, up north, every continent, international train moving.
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1: Mic check.
2: 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This your boy Quavo Huncho. Right now you rocking with DJ Spin King, the Young Graveyard. 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

0: 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This your girl Cardi B, and you rocking with my boy, DJ Spin King for real. 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

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When are we pointing at tonight? 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
2: Broadcasting from the Hip Hop Weekly Studios, I'd like to welcome you to another episode of Civic Cypher, where our mission is to foster allyship, empathy, and understanding. I'm your host, Ramses Ja.
3: 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I am Q Ward. 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
2: Yes, you are. And today we have a special guest in the studio. Q is going to function as the executive producer of today's episode. And we are having a conversation with an individual we're very much looking forward to talking with. So stay tuned. Kamal Johnson is a former mayor of Hudson, New York, community leader, and youth advocate. Raised in Hudson and elected as the city's youngest mayor and first African American to hold the position, Kamal built a reputation for leading with honesty about issues many public officials avoid discussing openly: trauma, violence, poverty, mental health, generational survival, and what it means to try to heal while carrying the weight of leadership. Before serving as mayor, he worked for years in youth development, mental health, and community outreach, supporting young people and families navigating many of the same challenges he experienced growing up. His work has focused on violence prevention, youth empowerment, economic equity, housing, education, and creating systems that actually see people instead of just managing them. Kamal's story sits at the intersection of politics, healing, fatherhood, black masculinity, community leadership, and generational change. Through both his public service and writing, he explores what it means to break inherited cycles while still confronting the emotional realities that come with survival. And he is our guest today. All right, Kamal Johnson, welcome to the show, man. How you doing today?
4: I'm doing great. Thank you for having me. It's an honor to be here.
2: Absolutely. Well, you're an inspirational person, and we're excited to talk about, you know, your story and share that with our audience, and also some of the things that you're up to. So obviously I gave you a little bit of background, but you know, around here we find it's always helpful to start

0: professional career there before going to college. And, I was dealing with a lot of things, family-wise, from incarceration to poverty to addiction to all of those things. So, as you can imagine, I wasn't the best student. And it was one time when I was in 11th grade in English class, my teacher, Miss Brust, I was always getting kicked out of the class. I was always, talking and getting in trouble. And she pulled me outside one day and she said, "Look, you are like the mayor of the classroom. Like everything you say and do, people gravitate to, and they always have to listen to what you say." And she was like, "Why don't you use that to be a leader?" And me, being a 15-year-old, I took it as a joke and I created a sign that said, "Kamal for mayor," and I hung it up in her classroom. And then it became a nickname. So then I started getting involved in the community and I started seeing a lot of changes due to gentrification. Due to a lot of changes when you have a small city that becomes popular. And I started saying to myself, maybe, this thing, being a mayor, isn't just a nickname. This could be something that, I could pursue. And so I did. And, it was an amazing journey.
1: I love
0: Ups
1: that.
0: and downs, a full roller coaster.
1: I love that. So, it's funny because Q and myself, we have a teacher, a years-long teacher, who was very instrumental, certainly in my life. My teacher was a college teacher, so I got her a little bit older. I was maybe 18, 19. But she was one of those people that really saw more in me than I saw in myself. So would you say that that's kind of a similar story for you?
0: Yeah, exactly. I'd never seen myself as a leader until that moment. And it was just mind-blowing to tell that story in front of her in an auditorium at my old school. And it really showed that when you're in phases of leadership, words matter, and what you say can really change a person's life. Because I grew up hearing, you look at his family, of course he's getting in trouble, of course he's going to be like that, it's in his bloodline. But this kind of changed the whole trajectory for me.
1: I often say that it's usually a person that serves to inspire, people and pour into people, especially at a younger age, and inspire them to, really take some meaningful action and really kind of seize the reins of their life. And in your particular circumstances, you were, if I understand correctly, you were kind of dealing with a lot, certainly, by the time you became mayor. So, talk to us, again, you're the first African American mayor in the history of Hudson, and you were elected the youngest mayor in the history of the city. So what was different about your maybe your public life versus sort of the burdens that you might have been carrying in your private life? And you can go back further than that if you like, but I'm sure that this part of the story really matters.
0: Yeah, a lot of the issues that I cared about when I started campaigning were issues that I either experienced personally or people around me were experiencing. I wasn't detached from the community like you see a lot of politicians. I was living in it. I'm one of four boys, and I'm the only one of those four boys to not be currently incarcerated or ever be incarcerated. My mom battled addiction for a deep part of my childhood. So, I had all these things weighing on me, as I'm going into leadership. And when you live in a community, especially where you go talk to the black community, you're dealing with a community that's been lied to often. So when you go to them and you say, you want to change all these things, you want to do, all these initiatives and policies and programs, they feel like they've heard it all before. So for me, the line I kept getting was, it doesn't matter who's in leadership. My life is still gonna be the same. So I wanted to

0: start with programs that, reach people at the bottom instead of the trickle-down economics. I wanted to deal with the people who are directly facing the issues and focus on them, put them in the forefront, and create programs and things so that, their lives would be better. And at the same time, I had to deal with my own trauma. I had to deal with now becoming a public figure, and having, a past where people are going to bring up my brothers. They're going to bring up, things that have happened in life. And, it was tough, but I don't regret my story. It made me who I am, and I was able to lead well because of it.
1: Well, I'm a little curious, and this might be a bit of a departure for us, but a lot of what you were talking about, reaching people kind of at the bottom and having an approach, a mentality of understanding that the people themselves are not failures. There's a system in place that has taken from these people, lied to these people, and has failed to address the systemic reality of the oppression that continues to subjugate and marginalize these people. And, once upon a time, Q and I, we had to explain kind of the root cause of much of the crime that is associated with the black community, right? And it's not necessarily pathological in mass. A lot of it is just crimes of poverty, right? And when our show first started, it was, during 2020, protests, George Floyd, all that sort of stuff. There was this concept, hey, if we defund the police, then we can reallocate those fiscal resources into programs that actually are proven to reduce crime rates. And these things seeming they might seem unrelated to crime, but indeed they have a drastic impact on crime rates in impoverished communities. And they include programs like Head Start, transportation, job opportunities, etc. And so having the conversation, I know that the marketing of it, Q always says the marketing of it was so alarming that, people thought defund the police. Oh my God, we're not going to have police. But the concept, the thinking behind it was, hey, pouring more money into police has not made us safer, will never make us safer. Addressing the issues that are affecting these people makes us safer. And based on what I'm reading, you've kind of worked in a lot of these spaces, mental health spaces, and as you mentioned, getting folks sort of at the beginning or at the bottom of the rung, at the beginning of their journey, before they get too bad. So talk a little bit about that. Maybe if some of those concepts have worked, or maybe if they didn't work, in your view of, I guess leadership. So.
0: Two specific initiatives come to mind. During the murder of George Floyd, I was, taking the reins as mayor. I became mayor January 1st of 2020, and then we went into a global pandemic, and then we went into civil unrest. And here you have me, this, young, first time black mayor, and all eyes on me. And I knew dealing with the police station system, I was gonna catch a lot of flack. But I knew the current system, wasn't working. So what I wanted to do is have actual programs and trainings that affect the people in the community, not just, a quiz where they ask you a few questions and it's like, all right, we're all not racist, like we're good, but actual trainings that officers can use and apply. And one of the first things that we did was we had our arresting parents in front of children training and changed that whole process on how that happens. I also took 15% out of the police budget, which of course was not
1: popular.
0: Didn't go over well. It wasn't popular at all. And we added that into our youth programs. We also put that money to trainings. I also hired the first, woman and African American police chief. We wanted to make sure that while we're changing the culture of policing, when we want to add black and brown faces, we don't want to send them into a culture that, they just assimilate with
1: Yeah,
0: and
1: it'll
0: become part
1: consume
0: of the
1: them.
0: culture that is terrorizing the
1: Sure.
0: people.
1: Yeah.
0: So, that was some of the moves that we made. I also spoke with this organization called the Spark of Hudson, and they introduced me to Andrew Yang, who was running for president at one point, and they came up with a program of universal basic income. At first, I was like, when it was brought to me, I was like, no, this sounds great, but I don't want to be that mayor. It's like, oh, everybody, is going to get money and they're going to do this and this. Like, I wanted to do things that were realistic. So I went on an educational tour and I took the community with me and learning about universal basic income. And then we were able to launch a pilot program where 150 people in our community are receiving $500 a month every month for 5 years. And with this, we're giving them, financial literacy, education, and, different opportunities. And this isn't life-changing money, but it's enough money where if you're a person that needs to get over a hump, $500 extra is going to help you.
1: Sure.
0: So initiatives like that is what I believe strongly in, investing in the people who need it.
1: Well said. I'm gonna circle back just a bit because first off, kudos to you on the universal basic income. We'll call it a pilot program because that, whether people like it or not, that's going to need to be a conversation that we're going to have as a country at some point in the near future. I'm sure at the time when you were considering universal basic income, we did not expect artificial intelligence to hit as quickly as it did, nor as hard as it has. And so, again, at some point, this country and the world indeed is going to have to grapple with concepts that seem asinine. Universal basic income does not seem asinine to us around here, but in terms of having that conversation, certainly with conservative-minded folks, it's to them it's very much asinine. So I salute you for that, getting a program like that off the ground, because if nothing else, the data that will come from that will inform, hopefully, decisions that will affect people into the future. And so, for you, that will absolutely be your legacy. I do want to circle back though, because we talk a lot on this show about police, and we talk a lot about police training. And there are a handful of studies, I suspect, because there can only be a handful of studies that get funded and people can like get across the finish line, but there indeed are only a handful of studies. But they all suggest the same thing. These studies suggest that police training simply doesn't work. And I think you kind of made this point a little earlier in your previous statement, saying, the simple quiz, check the boxes, yes or no, should I do this, should I do that? Okay, I have a passing score, I'm not racist, and now I don't have to, take that quiz again for another, 2 years or 5 years or whatever, recertification. Right. So perhaps that was the sort of training that was being monitored in these studies. And again, these are academic, like university level studies that were being performed. We shared the data on the show plenty of times for folks that want to go back and check. It's in the archives. But the one thing that we kept coming back to was that police training didn't work. Sensitivity training didn't work. Racial bias training doesn't work. None of that stuff works in the heat of the moment. What people have done in this country is given a weapon to police and then sent police to every single call, be it a bad guy with a gun or a cat stuck in a tree. right? And so you show up with a device, a contraption. Its only purpose, the only reason it exists is to end a life. That's it.
0: Lethal weapon.
1: Lethal weapon, indeed. But that's it. I mean, you're not going to like shape wood with it. You're not going to make dinner with it. It's only going to end a life, right? So in every single interaction with police across the country, police indeed are the ones who always, across the board, introduce the lethal element into the equation. Sometimes individual citizens introduce that element, but all the time police introduce it. And Brian Stevenson is a person that we look up to around here. He's the CEO of the Equal Justice Initiative. He has a way of framing this way of thinking. Now he works with, like, you know, prison and incarceration rates in the wrongfully incarcerated, typically black and brown populations. But the thinking, I think, is consistent, and I hope that you follow me here. I'd love your thoughts.
0: Yeah.
1: He says, listen, if we have, he's basically says there are certain things we need to get perfect, right? There, we cannot have any room for error. And if there is error, then we need to address it, and we need to identify the error and ensure that the error doesn't happen again. And so his example is, if we have 10 airplanes that take off, and for every 10 that take off, one of them crashes, then nobody would fly, and that would be unacceptable to a government, to a society, to everybody. And everybody's comfortable with that logic, right? But if you look at the amount of police shootings that take place, if for every 9 shootings, 9 times the police, or every 10 times, I should say, police in someone's life with their gun, if one of them was not entirely justified, the same approach to policing doesn't work. And, you know, our supposition is that a lot of the silence that's surrounding police and the error rate that they have when interacting with black bodies, black and brown bodies, I should say, not just killing people, but shooting people, abusing people, beating people up, all that sort of stuff, right? Innocent people. The reason that there is a stunning silence surrounding that is because of racism. Now, I want to bring this home for you because I know I said a lot, but when the data shows that police training doesn't work and the error rate disproportionately affects black and brown bodies, and there's not much, I should say there's nothing in the way of accountability when it comes to police. That was the basis of the Black Lives Matter movement. Talk to me and our listeners about what the training programs that you implemented did differently, or what you believed would come from your specific iteration of police training on the ground in Hudson.
0: Yeah, for me, it was important not to just announce all this training. For me, it was important to start to change the culture of how you look at policing in the city of Hudson.
1: Okay.
0: So we looked at it through a wide lens. We focused on our young people. So, you know, we put in a program called Handle with Care. So anytime there's an arrest where a young kid is present, what would happen is, you know, that kid would go to school and then he would act out and he would have all these things that are going on and he would get suspended. Teachers would kick him out the class and do all these things, but it wasn't getting down to the root issue of what happened.
1: Yeah, okay. So,
0: Handle with Care, basically a note would go out to the school and to the teachers. And anyone who deals with this kid, and it wouldn't have specific information, but it would say that this child has been involved in a traumatic incident. Handle them with care. And then we would bring in the supports to help that child deal with that.
1: Okay.
0: Also, we had to look at how our police perceive the community. You know, when I first got there and I sat down, and, you know, that this was the first meeting I was nervous about being mayor, because now I'm sitting across all of these people who now work for me, who I've only known growing up as raiding my house or arresting my family and friends. And I wanted to see like, what are we doing in the community? Where is our impact? How are we knowing the community and the people we're serving and protecting? And one thing I noticed is like they were going to the block parties, they were going to all of the events around the community, but they were just standing there like security. So for me, it's like, no, we're not going to stand there with our arms
1: Good.
0: crossed. Like, don't show up with your weapon. Wear your summer uniform if it's summer, the
1: Good.
0: shorts and the bike outfit and interact. Get in the dunk tank, play basketball with the kids, talk to families. Because, the best policing is when people say, like, they know the cop on the street and he walks the beat. He's doing all those things. So we made all of our officers, do that. And I basically told them, like, if interacting with the community is a problem for you, you don't need to be a policeman in my community. And then we looked at our local jails. And this is where I worked with an organization called Greater Hudson Promise Neighborhood, who does amazing work around incarceration. And one of the things we saw was that when a parent gets arrested, they're not just out of the picture. It's not like you caught this quote unquote bad guy. Like, this affects an entire family. So we would watch the visits, and kids wouldn't have to see their parent between a glass. They weren't able to hug them, they weren't able to read with them. So we created this enhanced visit program, which Promise Neighborhood took to another level that was amazing. They do great work, but the kids were able to see their parents and come in there and hug them, sit on their lap, play games with them in an open room, and not have to feel like, there's all these people with guns around them and, they have to be nervous. But we wanted that parent to still feel part of the community, part of the family. We had tutoring sessions where they were, helping kids with homework and all of that. And so, like, we wanted to look at the whole picture. And part of that also meant if we have some officers who, are seen as bad officers, then we have to pinpoint who they are and get them out of our community. We know body cameras are great, which I also initiated. Every cop has to have body armor and body camera, I mean. But that also doesn't tell the whole picture, because a lot of times when we see these atrocities that happen, they're from body cam footage. So we wanted to make sure our officers have a relationship with the community that they're protecting.
1: I appreciate that response. I know that, and you probably know this better than most folks, but I know that governments tend to move very slowly when it comes to
0: Yes.
1: progress in the scale of a lifetime of a person, right? Countries, governments, systems, they move very slowly. And so it looks like programs that you just suggested and initiatives that you just suggested. So my hat's off to you, because even though that sounds like very obvious, I'm sure that was a ton of work to get that off the ground, to get people to
0: Yes, it
1: participate, to
0: was.
1: change their thinking. And that's moving in the right direction. And reasonable people, reasonable black people, reasonable activists, people like that, understand that progress takes time. It just takes time of you and your grandfathers and your children, and it takes everybody's time. But it does take time. And so again, hats off to you. We're gonna break in a couple of minutes, but I want to ask you another question before we go. You've talked openly about, trauma and leadership. So, talk to us a little bit more. How do unresolved childhood experiences show up in adults who maybe appear successful on the outside? And I'm guessing that this is something that you can speak to personally.
0: Yeah, definitely. When you're in the business of community work, Whenever the phone rings, 9 times out of 10, it's bad news. It's somebody needing help, someone needing support. Maybe they're being evicted. And for me, dealing with these issues, and like you said, government moves very slow. So, I faced eviction before, and I've had to look at my family when, they post that notice on the door. So for me, I wanted to fix things right away. But the process for getting people help was so long that we ended up having to create other initiatives to move things along. And then with me being the first African American and being 34 at the time, and people saying he's too young, he's inexperienced, he's all of these things, you become kind of the martyr. Like, whatever you do, it's gonna be passed on to the next generation. So if I don't do a good job, it's gonna be 10 times harder, for the next person who's of color that wants to run for mayor, or any citywide race. And in my community and in our county, it was unheard of for somebody young and black to be at the helm. So dealing with that, and also dealing with life that doesn't stop. Life doesn't stop because you take a place in leadership. So I remember one time my younger brother got arrested, and the media posted my picture on the newspaper as if I was arrested. And you still have to come in front of the people and lead. You still have to, deal with the trauma that, your brother is going to be going through, a long system that's going to be unfair to him. But also at the same time, you have to show face and be someone that's going to talk to the people and stand strong. And then you also have to go home and be a parent. So, all of those things combined, it's tough. It's tough, especially on black leaders.
1: We know that well around here. We work closely with a lot of black leaders around the country, and it's one of the things that we do understand. But kudos to you for making it through all that and still got your head up high. To stream additional content or to download entire episodes, visit civiccipher.com.
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0: gotta do to be having you. 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
0: And in the kitchen, we ain't even make it to the master room.
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3: Oh, that's out right now?
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3: I thought you was going to say the other
2: one. Oh, no. We got some more coming, but... Woo! Gina Views and I are clocking it.
3: Wait. So should we tell them that... Subscribe. Should we tell them that... Is today Saturday or Friday?
2: Today is Friday.
3: Today's Friday?
2: Yeah. It's out.
3: No.
2: Yeah.
3: I'm talking about our new day.
2: Oh, no. That's... Well... Oh, it is out. Today is Saturday. We sound crazy. Okay, so look.
3: Today's Saturday. So the announcement was yesterday.
2: Let me tell you what's going on. So
3: today's really Thursday.
2: Today is Thursday. Like a
3: it's Thursday AF.
2: Today is Thursday like a you know what
3: I'm
2: saying? It's Thursday as around here. You know what But yeah, the announcement is officially out. Gina Views and I are officially on the Black Effect Podcast Network. 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Mm-hmm. And more to come.
3: And if you don't want to wait till Saturday, you don't have to. You don't have to wait till our drop day. You can hear the podcast a day before.
2: Yeah, which is on the Black Effect Network via audio. Mm-hmm. So thank you to everybody who, this has been, I know that there are entities that said that we have been conspiring and it's been this big thing. Like everybody is like, no, this has been literally a year in the works. Like,
3: I'm so tired of talking about Black Effect.
2: Facts. But yeah,
3: it was over a year.
2: It's been over a year.
3: It's been over a year.
2: Yeah, it's been over a year. So now that we got everything done, the attorneys are all happy, and we are all set to go. So shout out to the whole team, man. Shout out to our producer over there on that side, A King. If you don't know A King, go do your due diligence, man. The Combat Jack Show, legendary. Shout out to our brother A King as well. Gina Views, your week has been up, down, in the middle.
3: Yeah. I'm a bit raspy right now because I attended some graduations. Shout out to my little sister, Alexis. Congratulations on your degree, boo. I went to her graduation. You met Alexis. Alexis is the one who was at RJ thing when you was like,
2: tell
3: who your friends are.
2: Yeah.
3: That was her daughter that I had up here. That's
2: okay.
3: So yeah, she just graduated and
2: she graduated from high school?
3: No, from college.
2: Oh.
3: Yeah.
2: She got a college student? She looked like she don't even look like she out of her 20s.
3: Yeah. You know, well, they've always said we look like kids.
2: Yeah.
3: Yeah.
2: You still get carded, huh?
3: Yeah, I still get carded. Yeah, I still get carded. And then I went to Miley's graduation. Miley graduated the fifth grade. So that's my friend's daughter, my Leo twin.
2: Okay.
3: So congratulations, Miley. Highest GPA in the whole fifth grade.
2: Is that right?
3: Yes, Madam President.
2: Talk about it.
3: Yeah.
2: Wait, what's the GPA though? Because highest GPA depending on the school could be highest GPA. That's up,
3: you got my girl effed up.
2: I know. I'm sorry. I'm sorry. Just
3: all A pluses.
2: Nigga, I was on the principal's honor roll at one point.
3: So. Oh, really?
2: Yeah.
3: At that gar?
2: No, this was in Linwood.
3: Oh. They be doing anything over there because y'all don't watch y'all
2: shout
3: pants.
2: Shout out to Abbott Elementary School.
3: I'm hosting Black on the Block.
2: Yes. Yeah. Shout out to Gina Views getting her host on.
3: Yes, I will be at Black on the Block. So if you are in LA, pull up to downtown Los Angeles. You can purchase tickets on blackontheblock.com.
2: That's Black on the Block.
3: Black. Juneteenth, a celebration.
2: Okay.
3: And then I've been running a lot of errands this week.
2: Like, I'm with you.
3: I've been clearing up, you know, things in my house, getting rid of like large boxes that need to go. You know, I've got new furniture, so I'm redoing the whole living room for whole fashion.
2: Yeah.
3: Oh, okay, I'll say that next. But I walked inside a Best Buy and my purse went off.
2: What you was stealing?
3: I wasn't. So me and DJ Head attended the I Love Boosters premiere. We talked about it a couple of weeks back.
2: Kiki Palmer, Boots Riley.
3: Yes. Yeah. And they gave us these cool keychains.
2: Oh, your keychain went off.
3: They gave us this cool keychain. So I walk in Best Buy and it go off. So they knew, you know, when I came in. But when I walk out, it

0: husband, a son, and you are getting to a place where you're feeling more comfortable sharing your feelings.
1: Yes.
0: And that takes time, right?
1: It does. It does. It does.
0: And I want to talk to you about that today, but definitely let you know, because I think this is one of the reasons why men don't always feel comfortable sharing their feelings, that this is a safe space. Anything that you share with us today won't be weaponized or used against you, because I'll be seeing you in the streets.
1: Right, right, for real.
0: And really, that the goal is to not only give you a space to share this journey that you're on, but also to help other men find their safe space or create it, and to help the women out there make sure that we are creating a safe space for men to be vulnerable and to be open. So that is the intention to
1: I love the foundation. It's deeply rooted. For starters, it's just cool to be able to speak on the topic and, you know, let alone have someone just remind me and men in general that we're here for you. You know what I'm saying? We got your back. And oftentimes it's never even discussed, whether it's the topics like mental health or grieving, like we were speaking about earlier, or love, or tears. You know, those things are just forbidden for men. So I'm just happy that we're bringing light to the conversation and that I'm in the pilot seat, because I'm so very well equipped.
0: Listen, I am merely a co-pilot today, pressing the buttons. So let me ask you a question. Do you remember the first time that you felt unsafe having emotions?
1: I think I was like 9. Okay. Started when my sister passed. My sister passed when she was 5 years old, and I was 9. So during that time, the church and everybody was really there for me and my family, and just letting us know that they had our back. And I remember not knowing how to regulate my emotions, and my responses to people were very quick, very witty, very smart, you know. And I think after each of the instances, I would be thinking about it still in my head, like, why you say that like that? Or you shouldn't have said that. That was mean, you know. And so once that happened, it was tough for me to just truly blurt out how I really felt, because it was like, is this me or is this the scarred version of me? But after a while, I pretty much just shut it down. Instead of having them happen, I got on myself pretty tough and was just like, I'm just not going to say nothing. So it turned from that to holding a lot of stuff in. And that's where I was at for the majority of the time after that, until maybe a few years ago, like 5 years ago, it had been very, I hold everything in.
0: And all this time, was there ever anybody who you felt like made space for you or asked you questions that made you feel like, okay, I can share? Do you think your not opening up made people really, I guess, feel like, maybe you don't want to. Maybe there wasn't any more there. What was your thought?
1: No, it wasn't really no one there to speak about that, especially in the household. I think it caused a lot of tension between my mom and dad. And it was a thing where just no one talks about it, you know? So when my mom and dad was trying to pull their relationship really back together, because I saw that it just started slowly tearing them apart, it didn't have room for us to grieve as a family. You know, I think we were also hurt trying to figure it out and pick up the pieces along the way, that it took me later on down the line, graduating high school, saying, hey guys, all right, I'm moving out. Thank you. It's been great. I've been dreaming to this day. It's 18. I'm out of here. And then after that, they was like, all right, well, we're getting a divorce. So I'm like, oh my God, that's why. It was holding it together for me this whole time. So not only was I uncomfortable with speaking about it. Like, it wasn't a place to speak about it after I had left the

0: house and seeing that, it made it like worse, because it was like, man, that was what I don't even know what that was, you know? So even living with that for a while, it was just like another thing that I was questioning and not sure of, how two people could be in the same house and the feelings not be what they portrayed.
1: What was that feeling though, I guess, when they parted ways and you, was it, did you feel guilt? Like they only stayed together for meme, you know, mom's enduring this pain, dad, like what, how did that feel to you? As an 18-year-old, you're still a
0: As an 18 year
1: kid.
0: old, I was angry, low key. I didn't see it as like, oh, thank you. It was more so like angry, because I'm like, it felt like lies. It felt like I saw this, but it was really that. And from not being around them anymore and already being, out of the house, it was like I was on my journey. I started my music pursuit, and I really didn't look back. I just was like, all right, well, I gotta do what I gotta do, and I ain't gonna do mine like that when it's time.
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2: 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Next up, we got the Perspectives with Bank podcast. In this clip, Atlanta's Big Brisky gets real about grief, resilience, the pressure of the public eye, and how rapping was never even the plan. She's ATL rooted, Zone 3 raised, and clear about one thing: this ain't a made up story.
12: Today we back in the city, man. ATL got Big Brisky in the building. How you feeling, Queen?
13: Brisky, I feeling good, Bank.
12: You sure?
13: Yeah.
12: You look like you nervous with the camera?
6: I'm a little bit.
12: What?
6: I don't know. You know, it's all new to me on the camera. Not like new to me, period.
12: Yeah.
6: Yeah.
12: Hey, let me ask you something. Did you ever feel like you'd be in the space you're in right now?
6: No.
12: What you thought you'd be doing?
6: Right now? Before this? Being a mama to my little boy, mm-hmm. which I still am at, but really just taking her to football practice still and training.
12: So that ain't the name of your page. Ain't need my mama no more.
6: No.
12: How you gonna throw that man to the curb like that?
6: Ain't throw it to the curb. I had to change it to Brisky.
12: Yeah.
6: Yeah.
12: Nah, for people that might not know who you is or where you from, let alone who you is, where you from?
6: I'm Brisky. I'm from Atlanta, the real Atlanta. I'm straight from Four Seasons.
12: Yeah.
6: Yeah.
12: Your roots here.
6: Zone three.
12: Your roots here, though. But guess what? Before we get started, I got to say, you probably don't even know, like, people watching you to see, like, you still just growing and to know your story. Like, me, I know your story, like, back to back losing people that's super close to you. And see you still standing, still pushing through. I just want to give you a flowers for that. Because that's the hardest thing ever, you know what I'm saying?
6: For sure.
12: To keep going. Like, you got all the reason in the world to make an excuse.
6: Yeah. Let's stop.
12: You know what I'm saying? Yeah. So, for people that, I know, it first is a mom dude, then pop, then bro, right?
6: Right.
12: It's crazy.
6: In that order.
12: It's crazy, man. Long live John. I just had John on here, too. He told me. Yeah,
6: I seen it.
12: Yo, he told me, he said, man, Bree, I'm going to tell you, just call the you know, he just want to make a proud of me for no reason. Yeah. Like, bang, you fucking. Bro, what you want me to do, bro?
6: I be like, just calm down, like, calm down, get fed, like.
12: Bitch, brought me some flowers to the
6: interview.
12: Yeah, I gotta give you your flowers. I gave you a bag of flowers.
6: That sounds funny.
12: Nah, how's your spirit though?
6: For real, just really day for day, you know? Just taking it easy day for day, like, just step for step, honestly.
12: Who are you off camera? To the people that just getting to know you, or people that know you, or think they know you from the camera, who are you off camera?
6: Off camera, I really just be trying to cope with, like, my real life, you know? Mm-hmm. Off the camera, what's going on, like, dealing with my grief, for real. Mm-hmm. Like, going to my therapy sessions to try to, like, stay sane for this period, mm-hmm. you know?
12: What kind of pressure do, like, being in the spotlight now? Put on you, like, what kind of mask you have to put on? Like, also, G, like, what kind of, cause I know every day you don't feel like getting up and being brisky, but you have to now. You know what I'm saying?
6: Right. So, the mask I have to put on, like, really just acting like I'm okay every day, even if I'm not, you know?
12: Yeah.
6: I still gotta smile even when I don't want to.
12: Yeah.
6: You know what I'm saying? Like,
12: so. How you push through?
6: Just really prayer, for real. Like, and blocking all the negativity out, like, you know?
12: Can you really block the negativity out, though? Can you? Is it impossible?
6: Not really, because it gonna come. You know what I'm saying? I be like, people judging me don't even know me.
12: Yeah.
6: Like, they saying stuff, don't even know them.
12: They have a
6: clue who I am, what I've been through. Like, you get what I'm saying? They just be talking, so.
12: Nah. What's the biggest, what you seen, like, the biggest, like, man, y'all got me, though. Y'all don't know me like you seen ever.
6: Man, what really got to me is when it's the man. Call me a deadbeat. Like,
12: how you do that? He don't know you.
6: Don't know me from a can of paint.
12: Yeah.
6: But like, because I said, I think on Off the Porch, I said, like, I'm really from the streets. I wasn't saying, like, school. I was saying, like, I'm from the street. Like, the street raised me.
12: Yeah.
6: So he like, it's always be dumb like her who will have a child and child and be somebody mean and all that. So, I ain't gonna lie, I'll pit it here. I share Nemo's story. Like, they got my little boy right there. Look out of here, he ring.
12: Do you say, you think something, do you let get to you?
6: Nah, no more. In the beginning, I did.
12: Like, comments, like, how you get past trolls and comments? Like, what you do?
6: Start liking their comments. I just might like
12: troll them back.
6: Yep, just troll back. Like, sometimes I might say something like, damn, you right. They be like, damn, she can't rap like that. I'm like, damn, you right. Life with them.
12: But people that don't know, rapping was never your dream.
6: Never.
12: Just a hustle for you.
6: Correct.
12: Bring it down for them, Bree.
6: Oh, really? I'll tell them. See, really, was just like, I really feel like it was like knowing who I knew at the right place at the right time. You get what I'm saying? Like, really walking in the studio, really playing.
12: You know what I'm saying?
6: Like, really had a shot, just having fun, vibing. And the beat came on, and I just was like, take me through there, take me through there. So then everybody just started like doing what they were doing. Quay said, we said, Metro said, we said. They were like, going to Boo Bree. I was like, y'all lying. They were like, no, go in there and say it. I was like, okay, bet. I went in there and I said it.
12: Hey, what kind of pressure was on you to make the new record sexy? Like, but I can't just be the take me through that. That's it.
6: Yeah, right? Pressure was on. They were like, when is she going to drop?
12: Yeah.
6: She doing? Yeah. What's she saying? When is she coming out with something new? I was like, damn, I ain't even made up my mind and did what I want to do.
12: Yeah.
6: Like, so the pressure was on. Like, what's she coming with next? And we going to like it? And all that. I was like,
12: okay. The sexy going up, though.
6: Like, yeah, I like sexy.
12: Yeah, me too.
6: I didn't want anybody to feel like, having fun, dancing, moving, you know, like, take me through there, take me through there. Now, like, she feeling sexy, sexy.
12: Hey, was you scared when you first hit the stage?
6: Yes, I'm real nervous.
12: But why though? Y'all been popping all your life, though. That's what I'm saying. But you said it was being you, spotlight on you.
6: Right. It's like, only me. Now it's cameras. And it's like, it's the world versus the city.
12: Yeah, you can
6: like,
12: follow anything, yeah.
6: This is my city. Like, this the city that I live in. Yeah. Like, they just watching. But they judge, and they like the world on my ass. So it's like,
12: for people that I don't think you give yourself enough credit and popping enough. For people just think you just a popped up rapper from Atlanta. They don't know that you like Atlanta, like royalty. You get what I'm saying? So yeah. I think that has to be known. Like, bro, this is like we paid these roles as a young OG.
6: Yeah.
12: You know what I'm saying? You gotta populate these folks know because they just think you're a rapper and they don't know you.
6: So
12: that's why people get misconceptions in the comments saying, because you gotta tell them. Nigga, you're an artist.
6: I ain't really just a rapper. Yeah, I'm an artist. I've been there. I've been outside. I've been in the loop. Been in all that. Ain't just no way for me. Ain't coming up then going down. It's here.
12: Fact.
6: Like, it's on the
12: fact. Say that.
6: Yeah, like, look, I was born in this.
12: Yeah.
6: Yeah.
12: And this ain't a made up story, yeah.
6: Like, this came from my mama, my daddy, my family, and then me.
12: Yeah.
6: In my own name.
12: And siblings.
6: Yeah.
12: And siblings that popped. Exactly. Yeah.
2: 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Up next, we got the Black Mother Wound podcast. In this clip, host Jennifer Arniz is telling the story of how she went from pitching her show in a tent at a Black Effect Podcast Festival to landing a spot on The Breakfast Club. This is one for anyone who's been waiting for the right moment, the right resources, or the right permission.
11: I want to talk about one or two things that came up for me that I'm actively working on, and I think saying them out loud will be helpful. If y'all don't know, this whole podcast started because I needed to say things out loud. Because I was like, am I crazy? Like, there's a part of me who is whole, that is untouched, that's like the queen mother, that can see my life clearly. And then there's this other part that is out here every day struggling in some ways, like the wounded part of me. And this voice is like, oh, you know, and how you get rid of shame, how you get rid of these feelings of unworthiness, how you extinguish these ideas and these negative thoughts in your head is by exposing them so you can hear how crazy they sound. And it's like throwing them up. But somehow it's like me doing it publicly is how it works. I think it can work for anybody that way, but that's not what the episode is about. This is about what has come up for me since being on The Breakfast Club. And this came to me after the recording. Well, first of all, let me tell you how it all happened. Because also what I want y'all to know is you need to pop your You need to be focusing on the forward growth of whatever you are involved in. And this is okay. This go together. This is, bear with me now. I'm cooking. I'm getting all the ingredients together for y'all. The way that I came to be on The Breakfast Club is not the way that most people get on there. I don't know if anybody gets on there the way I got on there. And it was not the logical linear way. It's funny because somebody asked me, did I pay to get on there? They're like, did you have to pay to get on there? I'm like, pay? Hell no. Is that what folks are doing? But you know enough. You have enough. You have enough experience, know-how, information. You have accolades, accreditation. You have enough of whatever you need to be doing the thing that you want to do. That's what I want to tell you right there. Okay? You have enough. You have enough. And I know you're saying, well, I don't have this. I don't have that. I don't have this and that and the third. But the that you do have is enough. And I am proof, because y'all remember when I started this podcast, I didn't even have a microphone. Okay. I had my den, which was also my art studio, which was also my podcast studio, which was also where my son played and watched TV, all in one room. And I still press play on the camera. Okay. Just because I got a little more things going for me right now doesn't make it any different. I was already doing this work. Okay. And right now I'm not even in no fancy studio. I'm in a spare bedroom in my house on a little couch. Y'all like how I redid my studio? This look is kind of cozy and warm. I've been waiting on this. This came from Facebook Marketplace, girl, less than $100. I'm not trying to make this seem harder than what it is, because we already do that. We make it harder than what it is. So let me tell you how all this happened. Okay. Let me give you the background. 2 years ago, Black Effect had a podcast festival. First one I had seen, I think it was the first one. I said, okay, I'm going. Second decision I made about that was I'm going by myself. Y'all be waiting on the to come with y'all. You better go by yourself. That's the word. That's the word. Go by yourself. Stop waiting on a friend to go with you anywhere. When I get there, there is a tent set up that's saying pitch your podcast. I walk past it because I'm like, ain't nobody want to hear what I got to say like that, talking about for real, you know? But then I thought, I want to get better at talking about my podcast and the community, because I do want different opportunities. I want to expand this conversation and the community altogether. So I said, I'm going to go back and I'm going to pitch it, but I'm not pitching it to win. I'm pitching it because I want to practice talking about what I do, because it's very hard for me to speak highly of myself. So that was one thing right there, me exposing myself in the pitch just so I can hear it out loud. Okay. And say, oh, all right. 45 seconds. That's all you get. Pitched the podcast. I made a little plan in my mind. Like, you're going to mention, you know, viewers, downloads, make sure you mention your Instagram, make sure you mention your email. Because I was like, if they put all that together, I might have a little something. This might really seem like a legitimate thing that I'm doing in my den / office / art studio / living room / play space. They might take me a little bit serious. Not them, but somebody. Fast forward 365 days, I get an email that tells me that I'm a finalist, one of three, and that we're going to fly you, put you up in a hotel for the weekend. Excuse me? Are you talking about me? Are you talking about the girl talking about the Black mother wound? The one where a family member told me, don't nobody want to hear them sad stories? Y'all have me as a finalist? Needless to say, I won. That was 2025. I won the Pitcher Podcast contest. It took a year, April this year, before I got on the network. Okay. So here we are. This is my third year at the festival. Okay. This year, this time I'm asked to present the winner with Lauren LaRosa on stage. Another new opportunity. Like, okay, y'all really want me up here like this. Do that. Come back down the steps from the stage. Charlamagne is backstage. We're just chopping it up. He cool as hell. You know, he's from South Carolina. I live in South Carolina. We're talking about a little soul food spot in my area. I say to him, hey, you should have me on the Breakfast Club to talk about the mother wound, especially, you know, because Mother's Day is coming up. He says, you want to be on the show? I was like, yeah. He was like, talk to this person, tell them to talk to that person, and they'll set it up. And that was it. That was it. Listen to me. Next thing you know, that was April 26th, May 20th. I'm recording May 25th. It's live for the whole world to see and to hear a month later.
2: 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Up next, we got the True Crime Podcast, Hunting for Answers. In this clip, Host Hunter Gilmore tells the story of Joynelle Brandon, a 43-year-old mother of three from Pine Bluff, Arkansas. She was expected home. She never arrived. What followed was months of silence, a missing person search, and an investigation that would take over 7 months to move toward charges.
13: Welcome to Hunting for Answers, a true crime podcast. I'm your host, Hunter. In May of 2025, a mother of three is expected home, but she never arrives. Days pass, then weeks, then months. At first, there is no publicly known crime scene, no body, no answers. Just a family searching for someone they love. With each passing day, the questions only grow. What happened during the hours after she disappeared? And why would it take months for this case to begin revealing answers? This is the story of Joynelle Brandon. Joynelle Brandon was 43 years old. She lived in Pine Bluff, Arkansas. She was a mother of three, and according to her family, she was a loving mother and a kind person who shared her love with the people around her. When she stopped communicating, those who knew her became concerned. When police asked the public for help finding her, they described Joynelle as 5'2" tall. She had brown eyes, a nose ring, and distinctive scars on her neck and arm. Police also said she needed medication and did not have it with her. As the hours passed and no one heard from Joynelle, that fact became even more concerning, because the longer she remained missing, the more urgent the search became. On the night of May 13th, 2025, Joynelle was dropped off at a residence on Fluker Avenue. According to court documents cited by local media, her daughter later told police that she had dropped her mother off around 10 o'clock p.m. Later that night, Joynelle sent a text message. According to the affidavit, she asked that the door be left unlocked. Then nothing. No other publicly reported communications from Joynelle. By the next morning, she had not returned, and no one had heard from her. For those close to her, that was enough to cause concern. On May 14th, she was reported missing. As news of the disappearance spread, friends and family began searching for answers. Her photo began appearing across social media. Family members spoke to the media. Police asked the public for help. But as the days passed, Joynelle remained missing. And no one seemed to know what had happened to Joynelle. Pine Bluff police continued investigating, following leads. And as they did, investigators said they received information about who may have been with Joynelle after she was last seen. Investigators received information about a possible sighting at a residence on East Harding Avenue. Court documents reported by the Pine Bluff Commercial states a witness told police that Joynelle left with a man in a white box truck. That man was later identified as Tony Thompson Jr. According to the affidavit, Thompson told investigators that he had been with Joynelle. He provided investigators with an account of where he said they went that night. According to court documents, he said they visited a business on East Barbecue Street, before he later dropped her off near East 2nd Avenue and Pennsylvania Street. As investigators continued working the case, they also continued collecting evidence. And over time, that evidence would help guide the investigation. For months, the case remained a missing person investigation. No remains were found. No public confirmation of what had happened. And no public arrest. While Joynell's family searched for answers, investigators kept working the case. Court documents reveal one of the items they examined was the white box truck mentioned by a witness. Inside, investigators reportedly found a fired 9mm shell casing. The investigation continued. And for months, the answers remained out of reach. On July 16th, 2025, according to the affidavit, investigators received crime lab results. Those results reportedly identified Joynell Brandon's blood inside the box truck, including areas near the driver's side and passenger area. For months, investigators had been searching for answers. Now, they had a new piece of the evidence. Yet despite that discovery, one thing had not changed. Joynell Brandon was still missing. As summer turned to fall, the search continued. Pine Bluff police released additional public appeals, asking anyone with information to come forward. They made it clear that the investigation was still active. By then, fall had arrived, but despite months of work and despite the evidence investigators had collected, Joynell still had not been found. But before the year ended, the case would move from investigation to prosecution. After more than 7 months of investigation, prosecutors would announce that criminal charges had been filed. On December 29, 2025, Pine Bluff Police announced that the Jefferson County Prosecuting Attorney's Office had filed charges against 31-year-old Tony Thompson Jr. Thompson was charged with first-degree murder and abuse of a corpse. A judge set Thompson's bond at $1 million. But those charges did not come out of nowhere. Court documents filed in the case provide additional details about evidence investigators said they recovered. According to court documents reported by KATV, crime lab testing reportedly linked a Glock 17 recovered from Thompson's home to the shell casing found inside the box truck. The court documents also referenced the presence of Joynell's blood in the vehicle. On January 7th, 2026, Tony Thompson Jr. made his first court appearance. According to media reports, he entered a plea of not guilty. At the time of this recording, the case has not been resolved in court. And like every person charged with a crime, Thompson is presumed innocent unless and until proven guilty. While the case continues, the central question remains, where is Joynell? Just one day later, on January 8th, Joynell should have been celebrating her 44th birthday. Instead, her family gathered at Lake Sarazen in Pine Bluff. They released balloons, they honored her, and they spent her birthday without her. Her daughter, Markeisha Johnson, spoke about the emotional toll the case has taken on their family. She said, "It's been a hard process dealing with everything. But through it all, I still see light through her spiritually and the love that she shared on everybody." Our thoughts are with Joynell Brandon's family, children, and loved ones. As we close this episode, sharing Joynell's story helps keep attention on her case. If you have any information about this case, contact the Pine Bluff Police Detective Office, the tip line, or dispatch. Contact details are listed in the show notes. For more cases and updates, follow Hunting for Answers. 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And as always, if there's a story you believe deserves attention, we'd love to hear from you. Thank you for joining us for another episode. Until next time.
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2: 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For our final clip this weekend, we have the podcast Pretty Private. In this clip, host Ebonet is sitting down with Chantel Green, known from American Gangster, Trap Queens, and her daughter Tashira Savage. This mother-daughter duo talks about growing up in Baltimore, surviving family, jealousy, and betrayal, and what it cost them both. When you're normal and someone else is unthinkable, healing looks different.
24: What's up, y'all? It's your girl Ebonet here, and I hope all is cute. Welcome back to another episode of Pretty Private with Ebonet, where storylines become lifelines. Today, I'm joined by Tashira Savage and from American Gangster, Trap Queens, Chantel Green, the mother-daughter duo behind the upcoming film, Through the Eyes of the Hustler's Daughter. Ma, is there anything you learned new about Tashira through the movie that you didn't know?
0: basically, as I was coming up, I had been through so much in my life that I became actually immune to a lot of things.
24: Mm-hmm.
0: Things to me were normalized because I lived it. So when I see her living it, what I call normal, it was just, and actually seeing her reaction, like a lot of scenes, she couldn't even stay on the set.
24: Mm.
0: You know, a couple times she ran in her car and cried, you know, a couple times she cried, like a lot. So,
24: yeah.
0: Where to me, I became immune to that lifestyle. So I guess I kind of felt what she felt after seeing her reaction to certain things.
24: Mm-hmm.
0: You know, I was used to death. So a lot of times if you say so-and-so got killed, I was used to that. You know, that right. To me, that became a part of life. Like, so seeing her see that and seeing her reaction, she wasn't immune to it.
24: Mm.
0: So it taught me and allowed me to see how those things affected her.
24: Yeah, because I feel like when I was doing research on your part of the story, you know, you started off very young. And I'm just like, I can just only imagine how desensitized you became throughout all these years until you probably had your daughter.
0: Exactly.
24: Yeah. And I also feel like y'all kind of grew up together.
0: Pretty much.
24: Yeah, like what was that like growing up in Baltimore?
0: Rough for me. More rough for me than her, mm-hmm. I would think. But I think she actually became exposed to, you know, a lot of things that later on in life. But it was rough. Baltimore is a town of survival. You either survive or you don't. It's just simple as
24: sink
0: that.
24: Sink or swim.
0: Yeah, it's one of those type of towns. If you're not ready for it, it's gonna swallow you up.
24: Mm. And what about you, Tashara?
1: So first I was started off by saying, like, I love Baltimore. It is a rough city.
24: Like to be outside.
1: No, I mean, I just feel like, I tell people all the time, like, it's not the prettiest city, but I wouldn't be who I am if I was from anywhere else.
24: Right.
1: But just growing up for me is, I tell people a lot, like, I grew up alone a lot. And I learned how to raise myself. I learned how to just get up and go and do things myself. Like, my mother and my father, they turned to the street so young, and their biggest thing was, you know, like, buying me stuff, making sure, like, I always had everything. But I never really had that family part until I got grown.
24: Mm-hmm.
1: But as a kid, I just learned how to, you know, like, be there for myself. My mother and my father, they was teens, and they was really outside. Like, they was outside doing their own thing. So,
24: right.
1: I did have my great-grandmother. She had a big hand in raising me. Like, I probably wouldn't be here if it wasn't for her. But a lot of the times, I learned how to raise myself. So being an adult at a very young age and just trying to figure things out.
24: And are you the only child?
1: Yeah. I mean, yeah. Only that I might have, like, god brothers or god sisters, but I don't have any real siblings. I do. You know what I do? My father has another daughter. But okay. That's it.
24: Okay. Y'all have a good relationship?
1: We have a better relationship now.
24: Okay. At what age did y'all realize y'all family situation was different?
0: Early.
24: Yeah.
0: Real early.
24: Was that a particular moment?
0: No, I just think my family was kind of jealous of us.
24: Mm-hmm. I kind of got that too, because when I was watching one of y'all interviews, and I'm jumping ahead, but didn't your father's sister set him up?
1: She wasn't like his blood sister.
24: Okay.
1: They were tight like that. Like, I had been around her majority of my life.
24: And then the cousin stole money from you, Ma.
0: $1.8 million.
24: Yeah, I'm just like, why were they so jealous of y'all?
0: We weren't supposed to make it. Like, we were the outcasts of the family. Like, one of my aunts, she like the head of the Deltas, and mm-hmm. her daughter is a big Hollywood actress, and you know, which I helped her get up in Hollywood when I was in those streets. So I think we were supposed to stay at a certain level. And when we graduated and, you know, became bigger on the platform, and when I would go to L.A. and her friends admire me more than they admire her, that turned into
3: she didn't
0: a big
3: like
0: problem.
3: That.
0: Yeah, then I sent my daughter to live in L.A. I sent her a BMW up there. It was just like, then she's jealous of my daughter because you're supposed to do for me what you do for your daughter. So we have a very jealous family.
3: Yeah.
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Yes, sir. It's Power 105.1, New York's hip hop and R&B, home of The Breakfast Club. And Angie Martinez, Ivy Rivera here, holding down your Sunday. Hold on, hold on, hold on. Everything stops. You know why? It's Father's Day. Shout out to all the amazing fathers out there that are tuned in right now. Happy Father's Day to you. Happy Father's Day to my father, who I'm going to see after this show. Happy Father's Day to my younger brother, who is now a father of two beautiful girls. And to all the guys who just show up for their family and do the right thing. Congratulations. Doesn't it feel good to be a good dad? You know what I mean? Like, fathers are so important. And I know that Father's Day is probably a little bit underrated, right? Like, Mother's Day has all the rakata, but ain't nothing like a good father. So shout out to you if you tuned in to me. Happy Father's Day to you. I hope you have a great day. And we got more vibes on the way. Don't you go nowhere. I'm rocking out with you guys till noon. Let's get into Jordan Adetunji on Power 105.1.

energy. We have a great day ahead of us. It is a beautiful sunny day outside in New York City. So make sure you go out and get some sun, take a walk, run some errands, do something, go to brunch, take your dad out. I got more vibes on the way. Don't you go nowhere. 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

0: It's over. Knick fans, this is not a dream. 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After 53 years, the Knicks are finally NBA champions once again.
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0: here holding down your Sunday morning. What a beautiful day to be from New York, okay? I have to get into this New York anthem. It's arguably a New York anthem right now. And if you didn't see Angie Martinez make her own parody version of this on Instagram, you are under a rock, okay? It is viral. Shout out to Remy Ma. She Ubered her own Pele that is going everywhere right now. And I'm talking about Ever Since You Left Me. Make sure you see it on Instagram, but also make sure you turn up the radio right now on Power 105.1.
1: For this moment, it was well worth the wait. A playoff run that'll go down in history. And a team that will live forever, the New York Knicks.

Dean right here on Power 105.1, New York's hip hop and R&B, home of the Breakfast Club. And Angie Martinez, Ivy Rivera here holding down your Sunday. It is Father's Day. It's a great day to be a dad. It's also a great day to be a New Yorker. It's a great day to be alive. It's a great day to be great. You know what I mean? I'm always going to speak greatness. I was having this conversation the other day. I'm like, listen, if you are not contributing to my greatness in any shape or form, this don't need to last long. You know what I mean? We have one life and it is shorter than we think. And it should just be as fulfilling and maximized as possible. So I'm going to encourage you to max out on life today, okay? Wherever you are, whatever you're doing, I hope you have a smile on your face. I got more vibes on the way. Don't you go nowhere. Let's get into Burna Boy right here on Power 105.1.

Martinez. Ivy Rivera here, waking you up this Sunday with some good energy. I hope you guys have been having an incredible weekend. The weather has been doing us justice, okay? From Friday, Juneteenth, till now, I am just in... I'm overjoyed, and I can't wait to see my dad today. You know, as someone who is just so occupied and just working and traveling and living life, you know, I wish I had more time to spend with my parents, but I never take those moments for granted, and I'm so looking forward to seeing my dad after the show to celebrate Father's Day. So if you are a dad and you are tuned in right now, happy Father's Day to you. We're going to turn up for you one time, okay? We're going to get in our R&B bag with Leon Thomas and Chris Breezy right here on Power 105.1. Keep it locked.

Monday with some good energy. It is Father's Day. You know, it is also Juneteenth weekend. That's what I'm going to claim it. I know we have a day, but listen, we got the weekend. You know, so much to celebrate. We are fresh off a championship. Like, the celebrations just keep on going. This summer is just doing this big one in New York City, okay? I got more vibes on the way. Don't you go nowhere. Let's get into Don Toliver on Power 105.1.

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Breakfast Club and Angie Martinez. Ivy Rivera here, waking you up on this Father's Day Sunday with some good vibes. That was a good throwback by Nelly and Kelly Rowland. And you know, I got more on the way, so keep it locked right here. And let's get into Jordan Adetunji on Power 105.

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been Angie Martinez. It's Ivy Rivera, and unfortunately, my time is up. But that doesn't mean the party stops, because Gay P is coming up next to hold down your Father's Day afternoon. Shout out to all the fathers of Power 105.1. I'm talking Charlamagne the God, DJ Envy, DJ Will, L Bugs. I know that there's more. DJ Self. Who else? Whoever is a dad in this building, there's so many great dads in this building and all over the tri-state, including mine. So have a great rest of your Father's Day. I'm going to go visit my dad now and spend some quality time with him, because, you know, that's just the things we got to do as good daughters. You feel me? Show up. And yes, I'll see you guys tomorrow on the Angie Martinez Show at 2 p.m. So beat me there. Don't meet me there. It's all love on this side. Let's close it out with Tems on Power 105.1.

on home of the Breakfast Club, Angie Martinez at Hip Hop and R&B Happy Sunday, Tri-State Gay PNYC, checking in on you, and I will be holding you down until 4 p.m. today. Coming up, music on the way from Nicki Minaj and Drake, but first, right here, Zeddy Will, the baby in your city, is Pound of 5.1. Let's go! He's on fire!

105.1, home of the Breakfast Club. Angie Martinez at Hip Hop and R&B. Trace Gay P NYC in the building, holding you down. 1-800-585-1051 is the number to get those requests in. And getting back to the music right here, Burning Blue, Mariah the Scientist. It's Pound 5.1. Let's go.

Pound 5.1, home of the Breakfast Club. Edge Martinez at Hip Hop and R&B. Kehlani right there with Folded. And if you want to catch up on all that brand new music that dropped over the weekend, hit up Pound51FM.com. We got everything up there for you. And as we get back to the music, pardon me, right here, A Boogie is Pound 5.1.

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Angie Martinez at Hip Hop and R&B. 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We got everything up there for you. And as we get back to the music right here, Jordan out of Tunji, Kehlani, it's Pound of 5.1. Let's go.

101.1, home of the Breakfast Club. Angie Martinez at Hip Hop and R&B. Gabe P in the building, holding you down. Try to stay until 4 p.m. on this Sunday, on this Father's Day. Want to give a special shout out to all the fathers out there who are holding it down as we celebrate y'all today. And I got the music to get y'all through it. All right, let me know what y'all want to hear. 1-800-585-1051. Shout out all the fathers. Shout out my pops on the check-in. And right here, as we get back to the music, it's a Crime Ride. The Scientist, Final 5.1. Let's go. Sometimes.

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1: Yes, 95.1, home of the Breakfast Club. Angie Martinez at Hip Hop and R&B. Coming up, music going away from Big Sean. Then we got some Dave and Tem. But first, right here, Burning Blue, Mariah the Scientist, is Pound of 5.1.

0: Hey.
1: Yeah, Pound 5.1, home of the Breakfast Club. Angie Martinez at Hip Hop and R&B, Tri-State, GAP, NYC. I'm in the building for another hour, still holding you down. 1-800-585-1051 is the number to call to get those requests in while I'm still here. And as we get back to music right here, Thames, it's Pound 5.1. Let's go. Tell me when to say love me, Ginger.

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3: Yeah.
1: What you here for?
2: The Breakfast Club. Angie Martinez and New York's hip-hop and R&B.
3: You already know.

Yep, Pounder 5.1, home of the Breakfast Club. Angie Martinez at Hip Hop and R&B, Gay P, NYC, Tri-State. I'm in the building for another hour, like I said. And one last time before I get off there, I gotta give a special shout out to all the fathers out there. It's Father's Day. We celebrating you, and we appreciate you. And my pops is also on the check-in. I love you. And yeah, man, we holding it down for the fathers today. 1-800-585-1051 is the number to call. Right here, Olivia Dean, Man I Need. It's Pounder 5.1. Let's go.

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1: It's happening, Knicks fans. It's happening. It's been 53 years, but for this moment, it was well worth the wait. A playoff run that'll go down in history, and a team that will live forever. The New York Knicks are NBA champions.

Yep, Pound of 5.1, home of The Breakfast Club. Angie Martinez at Hip Hop and R&B. Coming music on the way from Kehlani. Then we got some Future and Drake. But first, right here at Burna Boy, Last, it's Pound of 5.1. Yeah.

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Way off in the deep end like usual. 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
1: Yep, Pounder 5.1, home of the Breakfast Club. Angie Martinez at Hip Hop and R&B. That is my time for the day. Tri-State Gay PNYC signing off. I'll be back Friday, 8 to 10 p.m. for On the Radar Radio. And until then, happy Father's Day again to all the dads out there. Leaving you off here with some Kehlani by Jordan Attitude. It's Pounder 5.1. Let's go.

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0: 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DJ Sus1. DJ Sus1. DJ Sus1.

Sunday. And I'm playing hip music, and I got some tickets to give away at the top of the 7 o'clock hour. If you call at 10 when I tell you to call up, you will see ASAP Rocky, Prudential Center, July 11th. So stay tuned for that. Here's some Zeddy Will. Let's do it.

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1: Yep, yep, Chris Breezy and Bryson Tiller right there, baby. It's Happy Father's Day. Happy Father's Day to all the fathers out there. I visited my father where he's resting earlier today, and I'm here for you guys to play hit music for Father's Day. And I got some tickets to give away. All right, we got some ASAP Rocky tickets to give away to see him live in July coming up at the top of the 7 o'clock hour. I got those tickets to give away. All right, stay tuned for that. It's DJ Sus1, the feature presentation.

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away from me giving away a pair of tickets to call at 10 when I tell you to call up to see ASAP Rocky July 11th at the Potential Center. So stay tuned for that. Happy Father's Day. It's DJ Sus1, the feature presentation. Ladies, turn up. Hey, let it clap.

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one. We get a pair of tickets to see ASAP Rocky July 11th at the Prudential Center. But you got to be calling 10 right now. Like I said, 800-585-1051. 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It's DJ Suss1, the feature presentation. It's Power 105.1. 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
4: 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Stop looking at what you ain't got. 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

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That's DJ Sus 1. It's Power 105.1. I'm here until 8 p.m. The Nori will be in the building at 8 p.m. So if you got a request, hit me up at DJ Sus 1 on Instagram. Father's Day request. All right. Happy Father's Day to all the fathers out there. Here's some Leon Thomas and Chris Breezy. It's Power 105.1. Let's go.

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